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1: Hi, this is Dan Buttrey, veteran of the Iraq War. In August, our nation recognizes recipients of our nation's oldest Medal of Valor, the Purple Heart. Cast in the image of the medal's founder, George Washington, today it's issued to a service member who was wounded or killed by enemy action. One such recipient from Milwaukee is known as the humble hero, George Banda. George pours his heart and soul into supporting all veterans and is a founding member of the Wisconsin chapter of the American GI Forum. Wounded in Vietnam, serving as a combat medic in the 101st Airborne, George's action earned him the Silver Star, Bronze Star for Valor, and Purple Heart. If there is an event in the Milwaukee area honoring veterans, George will be there quietly offering his support to others. Thank you for your service.
0: Ewald Automotive and 96.5 WKLH remain committed to serving southeastern Wisconsin's veterans and the families of veterans with the utmost dignity and excellence. 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

0: 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She's looking for a local coffee shop. What does she do? 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
1: Hi, this is Dan Buttrey, combat veteran of the Iraq War. At the end of the Revolutionary War, George Washington established the Badge of Military Merit, recognizing incredible acts of valor during combat. The original heart-shaped ribbon, made out of purple silk, was first issued by Washington directly to three Revolutionary War veterans. On the 200th anniversary of Washington's birth, Wisconsin native Douglas MacArthur helped establish the Purple Heart Medal for military personnel wounded in combat. Today, approximately 1.9 million veterans have received this Medal of Valor, with August dedicated as Purple Heart Month, honoring all of our nation's heroes killed or wounded in combat.
0: Ewald Automotive and 96.5 WKLH remain committed to serving southeastern Wisconsin's veterans and the families of veterans with the utmost dignity and excellence. 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
1: Hi, this is Dan Buttrey, veteran of the Iraq War. In August, our nation recognizes recipients of our nation's oldest Medal of Valor, the Purple Heart. Cast in the image of the medal's founder, George Washington, today it's issued to a service member who was wounded or killed by enemy action. One such recipient from Milwaukee is known as the humble hero, George Banda. George pours his heart and soul into supporting all veterans and is a founding member of the Wisconsin chapter of the American GI Forum. Wounded in Vietnam, serving as a combat medic in the 101st Airborne, George's action earned him the Silver Star, Bronze Star for Valor, and Purple Heart. If there is an event in the Milwaukee area honoring veterans, George will be there quietly offering his support to others. Thank you for your service.
0: Ewald Automotive and 96.5 WKLH remain committed to serving southeastern Wisconsin's veterans and the families of veterans with the utmost dignity and excellence. 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
1: On August 13th, 1978, rock and roll pianist from Scotland, Stan Urban, was playing at Club Amnesia on the Spanish island Ibiza. His gig was with local group The Feelgoods. A long-haired guy sitting with his wife and daughter was ordering the band drinks and requesting obscure rock and roll songs. Urban, the pianist, was curious, so...
2: During the break, I went down and I says, "You're a group?" And they said, "Yeah." I said, "What's the name of your band?" "Led Zeppelin." I've always admired Robert Plant for that, because if it was me, I'd walk into a band and say, "I'm Led Zeppelin."
1: Robert joined in for some songs, including Summertime Blues, which was 20 years old at the time. Robert had quoted its lyrics at least once with Led Zeppelin. I'm Carol Miller with today's Get the Lead Out. More Led's up next time, right here,
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1: Hi, this is Dan Buttry, combat veteran of the Iraq War. At the end of the Revolutionary War, George Washington established the Badge of Military Merit, recognizing incredible acts of valor during combat. The original heart-shaped ribbon, made out of purple silk, was first issued by Washington directly to three Revolutionary War veterans. On the 200th anniversary of Washington's birth, Wisconsin native Douglas MacArthur helped establish the Purple Heart Medal for military personnel wounded in combat. Today, approximately 1.9 million veterans have received this Medal of Valor, with August dedicated as Purple Heart Month, honoring all of our nation's heroes killed or wounded in combat.
0: Ewald Automotive and 96.5 WKLH remain committed to serving southeastern Wisconsin's veterans and the families of veterans with the utmost dignity and excellence. 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

0: 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And on August 22nd, two of boxing's biggest take center stage. 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
1: 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I'm going all in.
0: It's time to put up or shut up. Rolly Romero versus Teofimo Lopez, August 22nd.
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0: Las Vegas was built for stars. And on August 22nd, two of boxing's biggest take center stage. Rolly Romero never follows the script.
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0: Teofimo Lopez has never needed one.
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1: 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I'm going all in.
0: It's time to put up or shut up. Rolly Romero versus Teofimo Lopez, August 22nd.
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0: Las Vegas was built for stars. And on August 22nd, two of boxing's biggest take center stage. Rolly Romero never follows the script.
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1: 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I'm going all in.
0: It's time to put up or shut up. Rolly Romero versus Teofimo Lopez, August 22nd.
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1: NFL stadiums are posting the same mysterious skull. Several teams, including the Chiefs, the Cowboys, and the Steelers, have posted cryptic videos at their stadiums featuring a skull with a beard. Fans have been trying to decide what the skull and the beard video is all about at NFL stadiums. And one theory is that it's an announcement for a country tour starring Luke Combs. Either that, or in the case of the New York Jets, it probably means your season is already dead.
0: Dave Coombs, Doreen, and Marcus on KLH.
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0: Las Vegas was built for stars. And on August 22nd, two of boxing's biggest take center stage. Rolly Romero never follows the script.
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0: It's time to put up or shut up. Rolly Romero versus Teofimo Lopez, August 22nd.
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1: Hi, this is Dan Buttrey, veteran of the Iraq War. In August, our nation recognizes recipients of our nation's oldest Medal of Valor, the Purple Heart. Cast in the image of the medal's founder, George Washington, today it's issued to a service member who was wounded or killed by enemy action. One such recipient from Milwaukee is known as the humble hero, George Banda. George pours his heart and soul into supporting all veterans and is a founding member of the Wisconsin chapter of the American GI Forum. Wounded in Vietnam, serving as a combat medic in the 101st Airborne, George's action earned him the Silver Star, Bronze Star for Valor, and Purple Heart. If there is an event in the Milwaukee area honoring veterans, George will be there quietly offering his support to others. Thank you for your service.
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1: 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Has anyone snapped a photograph of Rodgers' wife?
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1: Hi, this is Dan Buttry, combat veteran of the Iraq War. At the end of the Revolutionary War, George Washington established the Badge of Military Merit, recognizing incredible acts of valor during combat. The original heart-shaped ribbon, made out of purple silk, was first issued by Washington directly to three Revolutionary War veterans. On the 200th anniversary of Washington's birth, Wisconsin native Douglas MacArthur helped establish the Purple Heart Medal for military personnel wounded in combat. Today, approximately 1.9 million veterans have received this Medal of Valor, with August dedicated as Purple Heart Month, honoring all of our nation's heroes killed or wounded in combat.
0: Ewald Automotive and 96.5 WKLH remain committed to serving southeastern Wisconsin's veterans and the families of veterans with the utmost dignity and excellence. 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
0: 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Rolly Romero versus Teofimo Lopez, August 22nd.
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2: Can you actually whet your own appetite? 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
2: How about with some new Bush baked beans? 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
3: Okay.
2: It's true. Bush's Baked Beans has the new beans in that flavor, along with apple pie and dill pickle varieties as well.
3: Yep. So let me get this straight. First, they're going to pop in your mouth while you're eating them, and then they're going to pop elsewhere later.
2: I guess. Both ways. Yep, baked beans have now gone the way of just about everything else in life, making it a conglomeration of tastes. When are we going to stop putting taste combinations together? Dessert-coated baked beans. America remains undefeated in the food category, folks. That's pretty cool. Meantime, Cheetos has a new flavor that numbs your tongue. According to Delish magazine, Cheetos has...
3: It's got to be some sort of really hot pepper.
2: It is. They've teamed up with

0: Blumhouse Films, which produces horror movies, for a horror-inspired flavor. And by the way, I have to say it horror, because if you say horror, it sounds like whore. I don't know, just me. Cheetos has this new item called the Phantom Heat-Flavored Puffs. They begin with a cinnamon sugar taste and then bring the heat. Fans can expect tingling, fizzing, and numb feelings as you chew. They will be sold nationwide starting on August 31st.
1: I will never understand the concept of eating those absolutely on fire peppers. I like hot things. I like spicy things.
0: Not me.
1: But there's a level to where it becomes just inane to do it, where you're just doing it for the sake of when you can't breathe, when you need water, when your eyes water. Like, that's just overboard. Yep. Why do it? Don't you want to enjoy what you're eating and not worry about the, you know, how hot your mouth is on fire?
0: But people who eat that kind of food would say that is enjoyable, to have your forehead sweat. I just don't get it. I agree. That is just too much. You know me. I don't like spicy of any kind. You could wash it all down with a new $11,000 tequila from the 1800 tequila brand. I think that's the one that the guy from The Sopranos, what's his name, Michael Imperioli?
1: Could be.
0: I think that's the one that he advertised for a while. Anyway, that brand of tequila, the 1800 tequila, now has a specific blend that's going to cost you $11,000. The decanter was designed by late Mexican artist Pedro Friedeberg. The tequila was aged for 3 years in American and French oak casks that once held wine. And that's why the $11,000 price tag, along with that designer decanter from a late Mexican artist. Good luck.
1: I wonder if you're being fooled, actually, by that.
0: Why?
1: By the marketing team. That maybe all that money's in the bottle, not in what the tequila tastes like. Mm-hmm. Maybe it's like 25-cent tequila in an $11,000 bottle.
0: Man, I am not the one to ask. I can't tell the taste difference between, you know, Elle can try a bourbon or a whiskey, and she can tell which brand it is. And also the flavors that are in there. I can't do any of that stuff. I can't even tell the flavors in a Mountain Dew. It just tastes like Mountain Dew to me.
1: Yeah, I mean, granted, I haven't had a drink in quite a while,
0: right,
1: but I wouldn't know the difference between the, you know, regular bottom of the shelf tequila and this top shelf tequila. I wouldn't know the difference.
0: Right. Me neither. I'm just saying.
1: Other than the price tag, then I would know the difference.
0: Yeah, then it would hit you in the wallet for sure. Got some more food news from Jimmy Fallon on his late night show last night.
2: 30,000 pounds of raw beef is being recalled after officials realized it entered the U.S. without being inspected. We got issues with lettuce, jalapenos, and beef. Man, you know it's bad when the healthiest thing on the Taco Bell menu is Mountain Dew.
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0: Hey, Chef, what's up?
1: Good morning, everyone. Good morning.
0: We did say you'd be coming home, and you'll be back with us next week, live and in person in the studio. But where are you? What's going on?
1: I am in Los Angeles working on a TV show and getting a few things ready. I have it tonight. I'll be cooking for the show, so we'll see what goes on. And when I come back, hopefully, I have the permission to share which TV show and what we're gonna watch together.
2: Going celebrity on us again, huh?
1: Hey, what can I tell you? I love this, Marcus. You know that. You know I'm not here. You guys are my stars over there. So.
2: I bring that up, too, because I said celebrity again, because you've actually been on a few cooking shows, one of which you were on Guy's Grocery Games.
1: I was with Guy. I was with Elton Brown, and it was fun, you know, on Food Network. But right now, you know, I'm at the place in the world of food and my culinary experience that you guys are my critics. You guys are my TV shows. You guys are everything I do. I'm happy where I am. Very happy.
0: All right. Well, you won't remember us little guys if you make it big again as a TV star, right?
1: Fine. You can say so. I love this.
0: Yeah, we love you too.
1: I love you guys.
0: Folks love listening to the segment, and we're getting questions coming in. We have some questions as well. We were just talking about a new Cheetos flavor that's Phantom Heat. And apparently it starts with a cinnamon sugary taste of Cheetos, and then the heat comes, apparently, and it's so hot that it numbs your tongue. Doesn't sound good to me.
1: I don't know why, but, you know, when we want to create flavors, first of all, what you're saying is very interesting, because the coating that they put on that Cheeto, first is the sugar and the cinnamon, and by the time your palate melts that, then the chili takes over. And from that moment on, it's your pain receptacles. It's not about flavors anymore. You know, you don't taste anything. So your tongue becomes numb, basically. I don't know why they do it, but listen, let me give you an idea here. Something like that may not be bad if you grind it up and have a breast of chicken in there and slowly cook it in olive oil. That's not a bad thing, huh? You can always work with that, like a breadcrumb.
0: Interesting. Also, a new item from Bush's Baked Beans. Have you ever had Bush's Baked Beans before?
1: Oh, yes.
0: Yeah.
1: Oh, yes.
0: Famous.
1: With the dog? Yes, with the famous dog?
0: Yes.
1: Of course I have.
0: So they've created a new red, white, and blue rocket pop flavor, along with an apple pie flavor and a dill pickle variety baked bean. When are we going to stop mixing all these things together? Isn't this a little bit overboard, Chef?
1: Dave, if it made sense, I was all for it. It doesn't. I swear, when I think about it, when you bring up those flavors, I'm thinking to myself, how are these flavors going to complement each other in a baked bean? You know, something I understand, maybe a little bit of sweetness, but I'm not for that. So, you know, all of my friends that are listening, I swear, I promise, I would not use those beans on you.
0: All right, good. Yeah, jelly beans, okay. Baked beans, not so much.
1: Nah.
0: All right.
2: But it brings up this question, Chef. Have you ever put two components together that you didn't think were going to work, and then the next thing you know, it's mastery?
0: Ooh, good question, Marcus.
1: Phenomenal question. And absolutely, I have. The things that I do, for example, that I'm sitting at the table, let's say there's strawberry, okay, and the balsamic glaze. And I dip the strawberry in the balsamic glaze, and I put it in my mouth, and it was like the angels were singing. Mm. It was beautiful. So then I look back, and I start doing some work on it. It is a classic dessert in Tuscany that they call it fragole alla balsamico. So when it's really good, strawberry season, they pick it, they clean it, and they have aged balsamic and drizzle it on there. Now, you guys who are listening, you got to do a trick here. A little bit of vermouth should go in there, and then just put it on a plate, and you will see. It will absolutely work out beautifully. So the answer is yes, all the time. All the time I do that. That's how I come up with a lot of my new flavors of what I want to do next.
2: I'll ask the opposite of that. Is there a flavor or an ingredient that you just can't seem to work with anything that you try?
1: Sea cucumber.
2: Oh,
0: I don't like cucumber myself, so I'm down with that.
2: I don't like the looks of sea cucumber, so that means I don't think I would like the taste of it either.
1: You wouldn't. And the texture and the taste is not, it doesn't matter what I do, but I won't. I did it once and, you know, I've got enough control of the palate to know, like, this is not going to work. But right now, to be honest with you, right here on this show where I'm cooking, there's a dish that I'm doing that it's lamb shanks. And I got these berries that are basically sour berries on there, and I had no idea that this could be used. It's usually used in a rice application. I did it this way. It's phenomenal. So when I come back, I'm going to do a wine tasting based on this menu.
0: If you have questions for Chef Fecker, you can text him in, 414-799-1965.
2: You can also email him to us, mornings@wklh.com. Got a question here from Tony. What dish on your menu is the hardest to get right every time?
1: The ribeye.
0: Hmm.
1: And I tell you, it is always the case. Every time we go towards steak, we think it's easy. It is the hardest for me to train my kitchen team to make sure ribeye is consistent. We first start on cast iron, then we let it rest, and then we finish it on the grill, then we put it on the plate. And you don't do that sequence correctly. If your cast iron is not at the right temperature, you don't sear the meat correctly. So that's very important. That's why I love starting steaks when I'm going to grill. I love starting steaks on a hard surface like cast iron. You don't have to turn on the oven or your burner in the kitchen. Just bring your cast iron, set it on the grill first. Cook your steak one at a time, even if you have to. It's 2 minutes per side. You're not doing a crazy amount of time on it. And then remove the cast iron and then grill it.
2: Speaking of steak, Surf and Turf, this is a question from Gordon. Chef, what is a good way to cook a lobster tail?
1: Yeah, wonderful. You need a nice size bamboo stick that we use, like we call it skewers, right?
0: Mm-hmm.
1: And you put that in the bottom of the tail, and you will see the reason I'm saying that, and you bring it out from the through the shell. The reason you do that so the lobster tail won't curl up. It stays straight. When it curls up, the water does not get to it evenly. Then you set it down in a nice steaming water. You cover it, and for 9 minutes, you don't do anything. That's all you do for 9 minutes. Then remove the lid, cook it for another 3 minutes. That's total of 12 minutes. But tell my friend, make sure you steam it. You do not boil the water. And then you let it sit in the water. You turn it off. When it's cool enough for you to grab it, that lobster is going to be magnificent. It's going to be creamy. It's going to be buttery. It's going to be beautiful, just texture-wise.
2: And, Chef, you're out in L.A., and earlier this week, Dave and I had a list of the best burgers in all of America, and one that I always hear about that makes these lists is the In-N-Out burger. So while you're out there, you going to grab one of those, or are you one of those people who's like, it's just a burger?
1: What, are you crazy? I've already been there, man. What are you talking about, Marcus? I swear to God, it is like an addiction. I get off the plane, and it was pretty late, but there's an In-N-Out right there. I pull in the driveway, parked the car, went in there, sat down, don't want to order it and eat it in the car. And it is true. It's true. I don't know what it is about In-N-Out Burger. Maybe it is the simplicity of ordering and what they have to offer. And the fries and cuts. I love it. I love it. Yeah, I really do.
0: All right. Well, Chef, bring some good luck to our Milwaukee Brewers. They're out in L.A. this weekend. So we'll be looking for you at Chavez Ravine on the tube watching the Brewers take on the Dodgers, maybe, if you get some free time.
1: You got it. I love you guys. And, yeah, actually, I'm so glad right now, as a matter of fact, I was already up because I'm going to finish the dishes that I've started. We're going to do some risotto. We're going to do some seafood. But all of them, we're going to give a special a twist to it. I'll tell you all those things when I get back on Thursday. And I'm going to, hey, you know that we're going to put on some kind of a meet and greet together, right?
0: Yeah, can't wait. Looking forward to it. All right, thanks.
1: When I'm there, we talk about it and we get it done.
0: All right, there he goes. Chef Fecker on food here on KLH.
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0: 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Don't worry.
1: We are doing fine. We don't mind that you have Craig Council. You can have him.
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4: Doreen is on vacation until Monday. It's the boys, Dave and Marcus, at your service. And it's a day to celebrate something today that I'll never have to worry about. It's National Tattoo Removal Day.
5: Oh, already one step ahead of the game. Don't have one, don't need to get it removed. No reason to celebrate today at all.
4: If you're going to remove one, today's the day. And it's meant to raise awareness about, it says here, tattoo removal options. I did not know there were options.
5: Yeah, I would think so.
4: Yeah. Do you know what they are? I just checked it out here.
5: Sandpaper?
4: Well, dermabrasion is one of them.
5: Right?
4: I guess you could do it yourself, a DIY sandpaper tattoo removal. I guess you could do that. Surgically, obviously, you could do it that way as well. It says here laser treatments now can get rid of an unwanted tattoo. And it also says there's something called tattoo removal cream. And ChatGPT says, I would avoid that method. causes burns and rashes and scars. They do have these tattoo removal creams in a DIY kit, but when AI even recommends against it. Right? Probably not a good idea.
5: But why are we celebrating quitters today?
4: Yeah, I suppose if you're in, you're all in, right?
5: Yeah, this is a commitment. If you get a tattoo, you're committed into the long haul. Yeah. Let's celebrate those who just can't take it anymore. Got to get it off.
4: If you'd like to show us your tattoo that's been removed or that will be removed or that won't be removed, our creative planning talk and text line is still half functional. You can text us at 414-799-1965. Show us your tattoos today. Also today is Shop Online for Groceries Day. I did it once or twice back on the East Coast. I don't think I'll do it again. I kind of like to go to the store to see and touch and feel before.
5: I do too.
4: You know?
5: Yeah. My wife has dabbled in it a little bit, but I just can't do it. Especially if it comes to produce and fruits, is I don't want to order it online, have somebody else pick it out for me.
4: Sure.
5: I like to get hands-on. I like to have the feel. I like to have the look of it.
4: Yeah, I agree. Speaking of groceries, it's National Creamsicle Day today.
5: Ooh, I love a good creamsicle.
4: I haven't had one of those in years. That might bring me back to my childhood years. I should go get one today. I used to love them when I was a kid.
5: I still love them.
4: Yeah? Have you had one recently?
5: Not the actual popsicle version of a creamsicle. I mean, I've had tons of creamsicle like shakes and orange creamsicle sodas for sure, but not the actual popsicle.
4: All right.
5: Maybe today's a good day to do that.
4: Today's the day. It's also World Lizard Day today. They've got some big ones now in Florida. Used to be little tiny ones scurrying around in Florida. Now there's bigger ones all of a sudden with these huge red heads, and they are a menace. Remember, I told you that my mom had gotten was ordering a BB gun to shoot them because she hates them so much. I don't know if she's gotten that done yet, but
5: some of those lizards on steroids or something.
4: I guess today is World Lizard Day, so in honor of that.

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0: Time for sports on 96.5 WKLH, brought to you by Nye's Hardware, Tools, and Paint, Menominee Falls. 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And, yeah, it was a great night for Trey Smack, the field goal kicker for the Packers last night. The first preseason game against the Steelers, and Smack was the player of the game. That kind of tells you a lot of stuff about what's going on.
1: All 9 points.
0: Yeah, and he actually made another kick of over 50 yards that was called back because the Steelers committed a penalty, and then they got closer for him, and he made that kick too. So he legally made 3 field goal tries, but he really made 4 of them, and he drilled them all last night.
1: And you were all worried just because he doinked a couple in training camp.
0: I wasn't, Marcus. I've been supportive of this guy from day one, and I think it takes time, and people make mistakes, and especially rookies. I've always had faith, and I think I said way back when, you're going to like this guy. He's got a lot of character, and he's got the skills where it counts. He was a big-time lacrosse and soccer star and only found field goal kicking by mistake during COVID and realized, hey, I got a skill here. So Trey Smack hitting 3 field goals last night and all the points for the Packers, a 28-9 loss against the Steelers. Are we worried about that at all, Marcus?
1: No, not at all. Mm-hmm. It's preseason. Listen to Aaron Rodgers. It's not even real football.
0: Well, yeah, and Rodgers didn't play last night, although Jordan Love started the game and looked pretty good for the Packers at quarterback. Elsewhere in that game, Riley Nowakowski scored a touchdown reception for the Steelers. He's a Milwaukee native.
1: He sure is.
0: Yeah, how about that?
1: Saw his parents there at the game for him?
0: Yeah, went to Marquette High and then tried to go play for the Badgers as a walk-on. Didn't eventually make it, but then transferred to Indiana and won a national championship with the Hoosiers. So he looked good for the Steelers last night as well. The next game for the Pack in Denver against the Broncos 1 week from today. Meantime, Major League Baseball on the coast, the Brewers went into the 9th inning trailing 4-2 and eventually came away with a victory.
2: Bowers grounds one right side and through, and Milwaukee has taken the lead.
0: Took the lead 5-4, and it held up.
1: I'm going to assume that was the Dodgers broadcast. It takes the lead, as opposed to, it takes the lead!
0: Yes, exactly. We always like to highlight the frustration of the losing team's broadcast squad there. In that case, the Dodgers on the short end, as the Brewers won 5-4 with 3 run-scoring singles in the 9th inning.
1: This is emblematic of the Brewers. Don't count them out. Mm-hmm. They find a way. Small ball, too.
0: Yeah, yeah.
1: Just timely hitting when they need it.
0: Yeah, single, single, single in the 9th inning and a win. The first 2 runs they scored were both on walks.
1: Mm-hmm.
0: So you get an RBI for driving in a run when you walk with the bases
1: loaded.
0: That's
1: right. Walk as good as a hit.
0: Sure. So the Brewers off on the right foot with the series in Los Angeles against the Dodgers. Robert Gasser on the mound tonight at 9:10, and then the Miz tomorrow evening at 6:15 as that series continues in L.A. Also, last night, the Field of Dreams game out in Iowa, all hinging on that fantastic movie Field of Dreams back in the 80s, and now it's an annual event. The Phillies beat the Twins 7-1 in that game last night, but it was something that happened alongside the game where they had a bunch of legends emerge from the cornfield.
1: Yeah, this was pretty cool.
0: Yes, including CC Sabathia, Trevor Hoffman, and Raleigh Fingers. They were among the celebrities.
1: And Paul Molitor.
0: And Molitor as well, yes. Hall of Famers emerging from the cornfield, just like in the movie. Gave you shivers if you watched it. I missed it. I got to see it on tape. But
1: yeah, this was the first thing I woke up to. Mm-hmm. Is I went to, you know, go take care of my morning business, and first thing that came up on my feeds was the walkout with all these Major League Hall of Famers. And I thought it was just absolutely cool to see some of them come on out, including Paul Molitor.
0: Yes.
1: I love that.
0: It's a great event, and it's turned into an annual event now for Major League Baseball, the Field of Dreams game in Iowa, as players emerge from the cornfields out in the outfield. And speaking of corn, I think I'm going to celebrate today by going to the Wisconsin State Fair and getting myself an ear of corn. What about you?
1: Well, depending on how many people are there, you're going to be walking through a kind of corn maze yourself to get that corn.
0: That's right. It's awful crowded. Looking forward to that as well.
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0: Las Vegas was built for stars. And on August 22nd, two of boxing's biggest take center stage. Rolly Romero never follows the script.
1: This is my game.
0: Teofimo Lopez has never needed one.
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0: But with world championship gold on the line, can they back it?
1: Teo, I'm here. I'm going all in.
0: It's time to put up or shut up. Rolly Romero versus Teofimo Lopez, August 22nd.
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0: 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Mostly cloudy, some sunshine. It's going to be warm and humid with a high of 77 tomorrow. Showers and thunderstorms are likely, mostly in the morning and in the afternoon, a high of 80. 70 degrees at 96.5 WKLH.
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1: Turns out you can't try and rob a store with a machete.
2: Machete.
1: Happened in Greenville, South Carolina. A man recently detained by customers in Costco. He tried to rob the store with a machete and a pickaxe. First of all, it's kind of heavy and cumbersome, I would think, you know? Maybe this guy needs to, you know, think about a simple knife. Customers called 911 as the man smashed a glass jewelry display case with his weapons. The customers then moved in and surrounded the guy and detained him until the officers arrived. The man is in custody and facing various charges. Can't use a machete and a pickaxe to rob a Costco.
2: Well, that's what I'm wondering. As he was planning this out, is he looking at all of his accoutrements that he could use? He's like, hammer? No, that won't do. Saw? Nope, don't need. A pickaxe?
1: Yeah.
2: Pickaxe will be great.
1: Yes, that'll look threatening, along with a, as you said, machete.
2: Machete.
1: Yes. Didn't work for the guy in South Carolina. Meantime, an update on that story in Pennsylvania from yesterday, where the little kid reeled in a piranha.
2: Remember? Right.
1: He did that story? So, a reporter asked the kid, how did he know it was a piranha? Listen to what he said.
3: How'd you know it was a piranha?
4: Because I watched YouTube.
1: Well.
2: Isn't that the answer to everything? Hey.
1: I guess.
2: When you need to know, go to YouTube.
1: That's it. And they're still trying to figure out how the piranha got into the lake in Pennsylvania.
2: I would think the teeth would have been the catch-all on that.
1: Well, yeah. I mean, and obviously, if you're a young kid and you're going to go fishing, then you're going to want to remove the fish from the hook with your hand.
2: Right, but
1: then,
2: so you're going to see the teeth.
1: Yeah, so kid was smart enough to stay away. Got another animal story for you here. Recently, a Mexican man was arrested at a Tokyo airport after security found 200 live reptiles, including 22 live lizards rolled up in his socks and his T-shirts. The smuggler arrived on a flight from South Korea. Security officials received a tip they should look inside his suitcase. That's where they found all the reptiles, including the Mexican alligator lizards. The man had bought the lizards in Mexico for just $3 a piece.
2: Hey, what a deal.
1: Yeah, was planning to sell them for close to $750 in Japan. Instead, he'll be spending some time in jail to think about what he did wrong.
2: I gotta buy these before I go, but how do I get them on the plane?
1: I know.
2: My socks.
1: Yes, I don't need my socks. And finally, another airport story where a Star Wars collector recently got a Star Wars blaster gun through airport security. He attached a note to the blaster that read, "This is just a prop. It's not functional, but it's expensive. Please be careful. Thank you." The TSA opened the gun case, inspected the blaster, and wrote a note back that read, "That was pretty cool."
2: Why didn't he write a note that says, "May the Force be with you"? You know what's funny is when my boy bought his lightsaber at Disneyland, there were no questions. I mean, Disneyland provided a nice carrying case that he could take it on his carry-on, but nobody questioned him about that lightsaber.
1: I know, right?
2: It could have caused some damage. He wheeled that bad boy together?
1: Yeah, I suppose. Or it certainly could be threatening to somebody, and
2: absolutely,
1: that would cause a problem as well. It's good to see the folks at the TSA have a sense of humor.
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5: Hi, this is Dan Buttrey, veteran of the Iraq War. In August, our nation recognizes recipients of our nation's oldest Medal of Valor, the Purple Heart, cast in the image of the medal's founder, George Washington. Today, it's issued to a service member who was wounded or killed by enemy action. One such recipient from Milwaukee is known as the humble hero, George Banda. George pours his heart and soul into supporting all veterans and is a founding member of the Wisconsin chapter of the American GI Forum. Wounded in Vietnam, serving as a combat medic in the 101st Airborne, George's action earned him the Silver Star, Bronze Star for Valor, and Purple Heart. If there is an event in the Milwaukee area honoring veterans, George will be there quietly offering his support to others. Thank you for your service.
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1: A new Disney community is going up, and it's going to be Disney for adults. The community is called Asteria. It will have 4,000 homes, and Disney cast members will be living in the town. Residents of this town will be able to live right next door to Disney characters who will be part of the town.
2: I think it would be cool to live next door to Darth Vader or one of the Avengers.
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2: Hey, Woody, why don't you pop on over? We're having a little get-together. We're going to grill out, have some beers.
1: And then, you know, Mickey trying to hold on to a bottle of beer with those three-fingered gloves there. I don't know.
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1: Hey, when will Oreo stop producing new flavors? Well, obviously not now. Three new ones coming our way in the next couple of weeks. 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
1: Time to check on all the new snacks. 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
2: We got more food busting out all over. Oreo with three new limited edition flavors.
3: Really? I'm not going to like these, am I?
2: I don't know. The cookies hit stores nationwide August 24th. They include chicken and waffles, Oreos, chicken and waffles. I don't like the savory in the Oreos there. I the waffles I'm okay with the syrup and all that kind of stuff.
3: You know, I will say, though, Oreos does manage to get those flavors in there. I don't know how they're going to work in chicken and waffles in that, but okay, yeah. I guess.
2: They've also got something called deep fried flavor. Taste testers have said it's the best of the three, the deep fried Oreo flavor. So it's just like a traditional Oreo, but it's like you would get it at like a state fair or something like that, right? So deep fried Oreo flavor. And the other one is banana pudding Oreo cookies.
3: Ooh.
2: Now that one,
3: see,
2: you like?
3: That one, yes. Yep. Banana and chocolate, yes. It's like having a frozen banana in a cookie.
2: All right. Well, I'm not big on fake banana flavoring. I love real bananas, especially with some peanut butter on there, but I don't like...
3: Don't you like a Laffy Taffy?
2: No.
3: Oh.
2: Not the banana flavor.
3: Oh.
2: No.
3: No.
2: I think Doreen shares that sentiment.
3: No.
2: Yeah, we don't like the... But, you know, banana flavoring is busting out all over. Remember what we said recently, that's become the new... what's the spice that comes out in the fall?
3: Pumpkin spice.
2: It's
3: banana
2: new
3: spice.
2: It's the new pumpkin spice.
3: See?
2: It's banana spice. So we'll see if it works for Oreos. Again, the three new flavors debuting nationwide August 24th. Krispy Kreme is set to debut Pokemon donuts on Tuesday. They'll have the Pikachu, the Bulbasaur, the Charmander, the Squirtle, the Jigglypuff, and the Pokeball. Did I say all those right?
3: I have no clue if you say them. Sure.
2: Yeah, they're available for pre-order. So for you,
3: do they all look like donuts to begin with?
2: I don't know. We should have.
3: Isn't Pikachu kind of roundish anyway?
2: I have no knowledge of Pokemon, but I bet the Miz is going to be all over this. He's a big Pokemon fan, right?
3: Just what we need. We need him to choke down like 18 donuts because they look like Pokemon.
2: Yeah. Well, he could stand to gain a little weight, I think. He put on some great muscle over the offseason. Who knows? Maybe a couple of Pokemon donuts at Krispy Kreme wouldn't be so bad. Meantime, KFC is launching a wine bar. And they're gonna.
3: So you can pair your fried chicken?
2: Yeah. And it's apparently a chicken wine.
3: Okay. As much as I had difficulties trying to imagine chicken waffle Oreos,
2: yeah.
3: Chicken wine, I'm having an even more difficult time.
2: Yep. It's going to debut in England, and if it works, you can look forward to seeing it at KFCs here in the United States.
3: Even if you're thinking of like a chicken broth in a wine, I still can't see it.
2: Yeah. Did the booze ever work at Taco Bell? Didn't they try booze at Taco Bell?
3: I believe
2: Bell?
3: They still have the Taco Bell cantinas in some areas. I believe Chicago has one.
2: Okay, yeah.
3: You can get a margarita with your beefy bell beater.
2: I wonder how popular it is with fast food restaurants and booze. We'll see if KFC can pull it off. And finally, some more food news from Jimmy Fallon on his late night show last night.
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2: 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Love the Marshall Tucker Band. It's my first ever concert in St. Paul, Minnesota, back in like 1978, maybe it was. 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Marcus, what's up?
3: An accident northbound 41 is at North Avenue. It is out of traffic. It's a little slow getting around the accident scene, and you're also seeing delays going westbound on 94 from the Marquette out to Holly Road. 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Serving all of Wisconsin, mostly cloudy, some sunshine. It's going to be warm and humid with a high of 77 tomorrow. Showers and thunderstorms are likely mostly in the morning and in the afternoon, a high of 80. It's 70 degrees at 96.5 WKLH.
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0: AC/DC on KLH Milwaukee's Classic Rock. Promised you the Fuel Your Summer keyword for today, and that keyword is STEP. 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Thanks to the folks at Painting by Christopher and Steinhoffels. 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All you have to do is enter it. But there's only one way to do it, right?
1: That's right. 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
0: All right. 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And good luck to you. Once again, today's keyword is STEP, STEP. You have to enter that word before midnight tonight for your chance to win. All right, a Coombs quiz for you here. Do you remember Susan St. James?
1: I do.
0: Yeah, she was the wife on McMillan and Wife. Later was on Kate and Allie.
1: Mm-hmm.
0: Who's older, Susan St. James or Steve Martin, the legendary actor and comedian?
1: Ooh, let's see here. I'm going to say, are they both in their 80s?
0: Yes. Very good.
1: Wow. Mm-hmm. I'm going to say Steve Martin.
0: Correct. Steve Martin is 81 today. Susan St. James is 80.
1: Wow.
0: All right. How about this pair? Halle Berry, the actress, or Susan Olsen, who was Cindy on the Brady Bunch?
1: Oh, this one seems easy because Susan Olsen, she was a crush of mine when I was a kid. Not the Cindy Brady on the Brady Bunch, but after she left the Brady Bunch and she was a teenager.
0: Really?
1: She was hot to me.
0: She was smoking hot to me. I preferred Eve Plum because she was closer to my age, I think. Although you may be surprised at this one, and I certainly loved Maureen McCormick as well. So you had a thing for Susan Olsen. Huh?
1: Yeah, it's like right around the Brady Variety Hour.
0: Okay,
1: that's when I started to notice Cindy. Ooh, she's kind of hot. So she was my crush back then.
0: Yep.
1: Halle Berry is a crush of mine now.
0: Oh, yeah.
1: So
0: yep.
1: I'm going to say that because of that, Susan Olsen is older.
0: There you go. 2 for 2. Susan Olsen, 65 today. Halle Berry is 60. And finally, Rusty Wallace, the NASCAR Hall of Famer, or Magic Johnson, the NBA Hall of Famer? Who is older between those two?
1: It seems like Rusty's been around just a hair longer than Magic. We'll go Rusty over Magic.
0: You are so good at this game. Rusty Wallace is 70 today. Magic Johnson is 67.

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2: Competitive eating champion Joey Chestnut meets his match here in Wisconsin. And we'll have all those details coming up in news you need to know after Fleetwood Mac on KLH.

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1: Doreen has the week off. It's yours truly, Dave, along with Marcus, holding down the fort. And it's time for news you need to know. The Wisconsin governor's race has officially entered the ad war phase. Both Republican nominee Tom Tiffany and Milwaukee County Executive David Crowley on the Democratic side, both of them reporting seven-figure advertising buys as the general election is underway. And the race for the governor continues. Got to spend money to win something like that.
2: Look forward to hearing advertising right here on these very airwaves in the very near future.
1: You're not going to be able to avoid them anywhere, Marcus, whether it's on radio, television, billboards. You're going to see them everywhere for sure. And lots of yard signs as well. Meantime, business development going on in Brookfield at the Corners. Restoration Hardware planning its first Wisconsin location. Attracting quite a buzz as people who swear by Restoration Hardware can't wait for that to go.
2: Yeah, that's one of those companies that I know we don't have one in the area, but I've heard of them for sure.
1: Yeah, looking forward to that. Also, looking forward to the final weekend of the Wisconsin State Fair.
2: No, we're not looking forward to it because it just comes and goes too quickly.
1: The 175th anniversary of the Wisconsin State Fair includes the new 230-foot America 250 observation wheel.
2: Mm-hmm. Ferris wheel for those of you playing at home.
1: Did you go up on it or not?
2: You know what? I am not the biggest fan of going up on Ferris wheels. I have.
1: Yeah.
2: And I love the viewpoint from up there.
1: Are you a little bit too scared of it?
2: Not scared. Just get a little queasy from time to time.
1: You know, it
2: depends on what you eat before it.
1: Okay. Yeah. You don't want to have an accident on somebody down below. I have a horrible fear of heights, but somehow I'm not scared of going up on a Ferris wheel. I don't get it.
2: Like, and you have not yet been to the Wisconsin State Fair, so...
1: Well, not this year.
2: Right. That's what I'm saying. This year, you haven't gone yet.
1: Planning to go this weekend.
2: You haven't been on the new America 250 Liberty Wheel or whatever they call it. Ferris wheel.
1: All right.
2: Yeah. Maybe you and Elle need to go take part.
1: She's getting back in town after a business trip today, so yeah, we'll try and get out there and take part, and I'll watch what I eat before I go up on the Ferris wheel.
2: Cream puffs, although wonderfully tasty, especially the new one, the cherry one, if you haven't had it yet, very, very, very good.
1: I do love cherries, so yeah, looking forward to that.
2: So I would suggest probably not eating one of those before you go up on there.
1: I get it. Irish Fest going on this weekend down at the Summerfest grounds. Irish Fest will be featured right alongside the fair, so there's a little bit of competition going on with the State Fair and Irish Fest downtown. Are you going to get to Irish Fest at all?
2: I don't think so. I think we have other things planned for the weekend, so it's fun. I've been to Irish Fest. It's very fun. Watching all the Irish dancers that are around, the Irish music that's playing around, it's a lot of fun.
1: And finally, we had a big star in our midst just a couple of nights ago.
3: Joey Chestnut!
1: The competitive eater who we interviewed on this radio station a few weeks ago. He was at a Lake Country Dockhounds game in Oconomowoc.
2: Oh, wow.
1: Yeah. He was defeated in a tater tot eating contest, but it took two people to beat him. He was edged out by a couple of Dockhounds fans who tag teamed and hoovered more tater tots than he did during the allotted time. So, Joey
2: Chestnut. Does it give totals?
1: It doesn't.
2: Like how many tots he went through?
1: It doesn't. But it just goes to show you, yeah, he is the top of his game, and it takes two people to defeat him.
2: And they have Joey Chestnut at the Dockhounds game. Meanwhile, I'm going to be at the Milwaukee Milkman game tomorrow. Yep. Not quite as impressive, and no, I'm not going head-to-head with anyone eating tater tots.
1: What about if it's a pair of fans against you?
2: No, I won't do it.
1: All right.
0: 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KLH.
1: Coming up in just a few, you'll have your chance to score Bryan Adams tickets. Now, yesterday, we had the Cuts Like a Knife game, where we had you sending in photographs of your knives from your kitchen, from your car, from your office. We'll have a different game coming up in just a few minutes for you to win tickets to Bryan Adams. Stick with us here on KLH.

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1: here. 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
0: All right, we want you to send us a selfie or a picture of you, at least, in honor of his big hit, Run to You. Send us a picture of you. Text
1: could be
0: it.
1: Running, yeah, if you want.
0: It could be. Or it could be a video, if you like. Do it now. We'll take the first 10 people to text us a picture of themselves, whether it's a selfie or something that somebody else takes. We want to see you. 414-799-1965. The first 10 texters with a picture of you are qualified. And we'll pick a winner. There's Bryan Adams and Run to You on KLH.

0: thanks for sending us photos of you for the Bryan Adams tickets on 96.5 WKLH. We've got a bunch of texts coming in, and I used the random number generator again, Marcus, and I came up with the number 4, and it looks like the fourth person among the first 10 is a person in a mirror. Looks like they took a selfie of themselves in a mirror.
1: That works.
0: Yeah. They had also texted us an image of a knife yesterday for the Cuts Like a Knife game as well. So they're all in, and congratulations. We need to find out who that is. So
1: yep, I'm typing them as we speak.
0: Officially congratulate the winner.

0: of the Bryan Adams tickets for a selfie of you. And thanks for all the photos. You look great. And coming up in just a few minutes here on KLH, Jason Wilde will find out who was looking great and not so great last night for the Pack against the Steelers in their first preseason game. Our Green and Gold insider Jason Wilde coming up in just a bit here on KLH.
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sign of Brittany last night during the Steelers-Packers game. Aaron Rodgers on the sidelines. Jordan Love started. Trey Smack starred for the Packers. We'll ask our green and gold insider, Jason Wilde, to fill in all the rest of the blanks as to what he thought of the first preseason game for the Packers. Straight ahead on KLH.

0: 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Let's kick it out in honor of Trace Mack.
1: Go, Pack, go!
0: Or should we say, go, Smack, go. Time to welcome in our Green and Gold Insider, roughly half of Wilde and Tausch on ESPN Radio. It's Jason Wilde. Jason?
2: That was well executed. I didn't even think of that. That was well done.
0: Thank you.
2: Go, Smack, go.
0: Yeah, we might actually try and produce that now, so it's... And I would think it's only a matter of time till somebody does that, so we might as well be first.
2: You're a man ahead of your time, even if it's only about 10 minutes.
0: Yeah, I know. And time is running out fast on me. I know that. I ain't no spring chicken. I can add. Hey, Trace Mack was fantastic last night. At least we got that going for us, which is nice, right?
2: Yes. Great reference, by the way. Great line. Look, last night was a huge night for him. And think about how much, just in the time we've been talking since training camp started, how much the narrative now has shifted because of last night. Like, he had gotten better in practice. He started in practice 8 of 13, and then he made 12 of his next 15. So he was trending in the right direction. But nobody cares about practice. What they want to see is the ball go through the uprights on television. And not only did it go through three times that it counted, it also went through once when it didn't count.
0: Yep,
2: and two of those four that he made out of four were from 58 yards. Like, you know, now is he going to make a 58 yarder in the snow at Lambeau in late December? We'll have to wait and see. But this sure as heck beats the alternative of fretting over whether this guy's any good or not. Now, again, it's the ebbs and flows, and this is like the zipping pippin at

0: Bay Beach amusement park here in Green Bay. There's going to be roller coaster moments. But last night was a really good moment for him.
1: Yeah, Matt LaFleur, excited at the end of the first half.
2: Yeah,
0: I mean, that you would have thought that they just, it was like the field goal Mason Crosby made to send them to the NFC Championship game in 2016. They were very excited for him. And

0: the process of kicking field goals. He looks so composed and so calm. And I don't know what he's like in practice. And you mentioned how he might have struggled a little bit initially, but he certainly was great in the game. And it's comparable, I think, to like Jerry Rice, you know, who never tested well in a 40 when they did times with a stopwatch, but he had game speed. And maybe that's with Trace Mack. You know, he's a former soccer player and lacrosse player. He's an athlete. I think he's going to do great.
1: Yeah, again, he's definitely even keeled, but you know, I can tell you that in talking with their regular long snapper Matt Orzech a couple weeks ago, early in camp, you know, he may have an outer exterior that makes him look like he's calm, but he was pretty unhappy with how he kicked in the off season program and was pressing at the start of camp to try and kind of make up for it, which, you know, as Matt and I talked about, like, that's over, man. Like, I don't care if you're a high school golfer or an NFL kicker. Like, there's nothing you can do about how you kick the ball in June. Like, don't be overcompensating trying to make up for that. No, just kick the ball. And it appears that he's now kind of settled in. I think Matt Orzech gave him kind of a big brotherly speech to tell him that. And now the signs are much more encouraging.
2: Jason, I know that going into the first preseason game, there's kind of a two schools of thought going into it for both the offensive coordinators and the defensive coordinators. You can start showing some of your stuff, what you're going to plan to do in the regular season. Show some of the offense, some of the defense, or we're not going to show you anything. So what was the approach that Jonathan Gannon had with the defense going against the Steelers last night?
1: Yeah, as much as I want to do my Jerry Maguire, show me the money, yelling into the phone, I won't do that. But he showed some of his money plays. Now, I don't think it was anything that, like, the Minnesota Vikings, who are their opponent for the opener on September 13th, are like, we got the whole playbook now, baby. We're going to cook this guy. But I do think that, you know, he was way more aggressive than I think any coordinator has been since Dom Capers came to town in 2009. And I remember very vividly, you know, Dom basically saying, look, these guys have never done any of the things that are in our system, right? They've been a 4-3 system, really traditional defense. And he came in with a 3-4 with this fire zone, which for those that don't know, it's basically you drop defensive linemen out and you send linebackers and defensive backs, and it was a revolutionary system that really took hold in Pittsburgh when Dom was there that really kind of changed the way teams played defense. And so Dom came in, and it was a major change, and he's like, look, we got to run our stuff. Like, did he get super exotic? No. But they ran a lot of what they were going to be running when the season started, and he believed that that was important. And for the first time since, because I don't think Mike Pettine did it, I don't think Joe Barry did it, and I definitely know that Jeff Hafley didn't do it. Jonathan Gannon showed some stuff that they're going to use in the opener. But I think, and we're going to talk to him later this afternoon, I think his philosophy was clearly, hey, we got to work on this stuff in a game, so we're ready to do it in a game that actually counts.
2: And on the other side of the ball, I noticed that the offensive line, they're doing some juggling of the pieces. Is this something that we could see potentially going into the regular season where you don't know who's going to be on that offensive line?
1: Yeah, it's a good question, Marcus, but I do think that it's more like they're still trying to figure out. I don't think they want to be juggling when the games start to count, but it's incredible. They came into camp, and frankly, they had a lot of questions on the offensive line, and somehow they have managed to create more questions. Like, that, I've never quite seen anything like it. Like, there was, you know, they figured they were going to have this guy, Aaron Banks, who's the most veteran guy in their group. He's gotten paid a ton of money. And they thought he was healthy, and instead, he has yet to take a snap in a team period. And last night, he was replaced by rookie Jagger Burton in the starting lineup. I think they like, you know, what they saw from a kid named Jacob Monk, who had played 57 total offensive snaps in his first two seasons. I mean, he was a bench warmer, and now he looks like he's going to be a starter. I wasn't even sure he'd make the team. So I think they still have a lot to figure out there. But again, last night was a step forward, which is what you wanted from the preseason opener.
0: Yeah, we're talking to Jason Wilde, our Green and Gold Insider on 96.5 WKLH. And I've heard Brian Bulaga on your show, and of course Tausch on your show.

0: talking about continuity being so important on the offensive line, where it's really comforting as an offensive lineman to know the guys who are next to you. And so I think to your point, they want to solidify that thing when all is said and done. So you know who's playing next to you and you can work as a unit, I guess, right?
1: Sure, no doubt. And you know, I'm lucky to get to spend time with those guys because they know only about a million times more about playing the offensive line than I do. But, you know, that's even something that three knuckleheads like us can understand, right? Like, it's the same with the show, mm-hmm. right? Like, when you take over, Dave, there's a process, right? And
0: sure.
1: Now you guys are in much greater rhythm than you were when you didn't have a whole lot of reps together in the morning.
0: For sure.
1: And so it stands to reason that the line is like that. The problem is, you know, you guys have settled into your trio. They still don't know what exactly it's going to look like.
0: Mm.
1: And the season starts, it was a month from yesterday for the opener. So, you know, they're I'm guessing that there's going to be some rough moments. And the problem, quite frankly, is they open the season, and I know Minnesota's got a new quarterback again and everything else, but that defense and the way Brian Flores, their defensive coordinator, confuses opponents, that defense can be a problem. And it can definitely be a problem for offensive linemen trying to identify who's coming when and who they need to block and how they need to adjust the protection. And so while Jordan Love may be really good at that, that doesn't mean that the guys in front of him are going to execute it properly.
0: Can you make a judgment on the receiving core last night? Now, we know Tucker Kraft didn't play, but you got Golden and Reed and Christian Watson. How do we think those receptions are going to distribute as the season unfolds?
1: Yeah, those guys from a receiver position are the big three, undeniably. They're going to play the lion's share of the snaps. You know, there was a guy, Isaiah Mayor, number 80, who made some plays last night. He's had a good camp. He's kind of, you know, on the periphery of maybe making the roster as one of the wide receivers. But look, I think they're going to keep six, and I think it's going to be the three we just mentioned, plus Bo Melton, Sky Moore, who's going to be their returner and also give them something in the passing game. And then Savion Williams, who was a third-round pick a year ago. I think that group is largely set, but you're right. It's going to be a totally different dynamic without Romeo Doubs, without Dontavian Wicks. I mean, they're going to be relying on their big three a lot more than they have the last couple of years. It is much more clearly delineated who's at the top of the food chain.
0: And have they established, like, complementary skills among the receiving core, like the guy who's going to stretch the defense, the guy who's going to go underneath and all that kind of business?
1: Yeah, I think obviously Watson's the take the top off the defense guy. I think obviously Reed is the inside, you know, slot guy that can do a lot of things in the middle of the field. I'm curious to see what Matthew Golden ends up being. The comparison I made with him after watching him last year in camp was Greg Jennings, who, by the way, even though he left town and acted like a knucklehead going to Minnesota and whatever else, was a really, really good receiver during that Super Bowl season and even before that. Golden is just really smooth and athletic, catches the ball, really snatches the ball as opposed to kind of letting the ball catch him, if you will.
0: Mm-hmm.
1: But he's got to do it in games. And last year he admitted he did not understand the playbook to the degree he needed to. It was a tough transition for him from college. So it'll be, he's got some work to do, but he is on the right track, no question.
0: All right, and as Bill Belichick would say, on to Denver. The Broncos are next, and we'll look forward to your report on Monday as we get set for preseason game number 2. Jason, thanks for your time.
1: All right, guys, have a great weekend. Take care. Be good.
0: He's Jason Wilde, our Green and Gold Insider, roughly half of Wilde and Tausch on ESPN Radio, but all ours 3 times a week here on KLH.
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3: 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Doreen has the week off. She's on vacation. She returns on Monday. 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
4: Right now, westbound 94, you're seeing delays from the Marquette out to Holly Road, and then there are further delays as you travel from Highway 100 out to Moreland. Eastbound 94 running slow from the stadium into downtown. You're seeing some minor delays going northbound on 41 between Capitol and Silver Spring, and there's a shopping cart on the freeway. Actually, it's on the ramp. It's on the ramp from southbound 43 to enter at Capitol, so be careful as you're entering the freeway at Capitol for a shopping cart in the road.
3: Especially if it has one of those wonky wheels that's going sideways.
4: That's probably the problem why it's there in traffic. 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Mostly cloudy, some sunshine, and it's going to be warm and humid for today. High of 77. Tomorrow, you're going to see showers and thunderstorms, mostly in the morning and in the afternoon. A high of 80. It's 71 degrees at 96.5 WKLH.
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0: That hit for the Stones got to number two on Halloween, held off from the number one spot only by Christopher Cross's hit, The Best That You Can Do.
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3: Great moment there, dumbass.
4: We start out this morning with a couple from the Kenosha area. First, police were called on a man that was reported breaking off all four exterior door handles to a woman's vehicle.
0: What?
4: Then he threw her belongings out on the road, and to top it off, he then dumped reptile food across the woman's vehicle after a dispute.
0: That's got to be expensive, reptile food, I would imagine.
4: I know. Where do you get that? And why do you choose that? That's the final draw. I'm going to rip off all your door handles, and then I'm going to throw reptile food on your car. That must have been one heated argument.
0: Wow.
3: What a dumbass.
4: How do you get that off anyway?
0: I don't know. I don't even know. I'm going to have to search up what reptiles eat here. I'm gonna do that while you move on.
4: All right. Also from the Kenosha area, police allege a Chicago woman trying to obtain 90 oxycodone tablets with a forged prescription at a CVS down in Kenosha. So when she was confronted by the CVS worker, she fled through an emergency exit and then was tracked by Kenosha's drone first responder system to a nearby yard where officers allegedly found her barefoot behind two garbage cans. They won't find me if I'm barefoot.
0: What an idiot. I looked up reptile food. Bearded dragons eat crickets and roaches. Snakes eat mice or rats. Turtles eat pellets and vegetables. And geckos eat specialized fruit-based dietary food.
4: Yummy. Expect a new Oreo flavor combined with all of that sometime soon. Thanks to Sergeant Irv in Waukesha. This happened on Monday. A caller reported about 15 to 20 minutes earlier that a group of juveniles were riding e-bikes.
0: Mm-hmm.
4: Those e-bikes.
0: Yep.
4: Riding them recklessly in a Waukesha neighborhood by running stop signs, running all over the road at high rates of speed. The caller stated that he sees vehicles pulled over all the time in his area due to the reckless driving, and he now hopes the police can put an effort into putting together an e-bike ordinance soon.
0: Good. About time. Yep.
4: If we have those rules for motorists, e-bikes deserve the same set of rules, right?
0: Absolutely. And did he say utes?
5: Did you say utes?
0: No, he said juveniles. That's right.
4: Last week, Friday, a caller was having a tree removed. His neighbor parked his vehicle between the company's trucks, and now he's refusing to move it, and they can't cut the tree down because of this. An officer was able to convince the gentleman somehow to move his vehicle so the workers could complete the work. And this is very much the case of, get off of my lawn!
6: I like to move it, move it. I like to move it. I like to move it, move it.
4: On Saturday, a woman was reportedly sitting on a black folding chair with a cane, snorting and crushing something on a windowsill.

0: An officer reported that when she confronted the woman, she was actually scraping window paint from the from a windowsill.
1: And snorting it?
0: The snorting it part they didn't say. I don't know. Can you get high from
1: paint?
0: I think. Probably.
1: Yeah.
0: If you snort it? I don't know.
1: You snort enough of it, right?
0: And finally, this happened at 10:22 p.m. There was a loud party that was reported on Tamarack Lane. Officers reported that neighbors were having a party celebrating egg rolls.
1: Okay.
0: The noise was toned down to a reasonable level, and they would be wrapping up shortly, but a party celebrating egg rolls.
1: It's all right. Nothing wrong with that.
0: I didn't know we had an egg roll day that we needed celebrating.
1: I love a good egg roll.
0: That's your Dairyland Dumbasses.
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1: And coming up in a few minutes, five Friday fun facts.
0: Why did the chicken cross the road?
1: All right, we're going to have to wait for the answer to that coming up in just a few minutes with five Friday fun facts. I'll give you an answer right now for your windows. 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
4: Both eastbound and westbound 94, you're seeing delays between the Marquette and Holly Road, and going northbound on 41, a little bit slow between Capitol and Silver Spring. 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Mostly cloudy, some sunshine with warm and humid skies, a high of 77 tomorrow. Showers and thunderstorms are likely mostly in the morning and in the afternoon, a high of 80. 72 degrees at 96.5 WKLH.
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0: Supertramp on 96.5 WKLH. Goodbye, Mary. Goodbye, Jane. Adios, Mary Jane. So long to the marijuana. And other fun facts right now.
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2: If you're celebrating a birthday today, first off, happy birthday. Did you know that you are more likely to die on your birthday than any other day of the year?
0: Come on!
2: This is a true fact. Statistics show that on your birthday, whether it's the excitement or just realizing you're another year older, you're more likely to die on your actual day of birth than any other day of the year. Which might, you know, next time you have to make a wish with your, when you blow out the candles,
0: sure,
2: might want to wish for at least another year.
0: Well, Steve Martin is 81 today, so let's hope, cross our fingers for Steve Martin today.
2: In Japan, there are street signs that actually warn drivers about cats that may jump out suddenly.
0: I can understand that. Cats are aggressive and freaky and unpredictable.
2: Yep. It's like here in Wisconsin, we have deer crossing signs.
0: Yep.
2: And I never know how the deer know that that's where they're supposed to cross.
0: Right, I know. And also, we got the turkeys in Tulsa who...
2: They just cross anywhere they want to.
0: Terrorize us all the time.
2: Right.
0: So, yeah.
2: Doritos. We all love Doritos. Do you have a special flavor that you like most?
0: I like the original and I like the Cool Ranch, but those are the only two I've ever tried. You know me. I would never go for, what are they, Flamin'? Do they have Flamin'?
2: Flamin' Hot? Yeah.
0: No. Never. How many different flavors are there? I don't even know.
2: Oh, too many to mention, I'm sure. With different combinations.
0: Stick to the basics. Yep.
2: Did you know that Doritos were actually invented at Disneyland?
0: Really?
2: In 1964.
0: No.
2: There was a restaurant there that cut up stale tortillas and fried them so that they could avoid food waste.
0: Huh. All right. Well, thanks to the folks at Disney.
2: Speaking of Disney, we all know Lightning McQueen.
0: Yep, sure. Ka-chow. Yeah. In fact, I saw, where was it? I saw somebody wearing a Lightning McQueen t-shirt. I think it was during the Packers-Steelers game last night. One of the fans up in the stands at Acrisure Stadium was wearing a Lightning McQueen t-shirt.
2: Ka-chow. Did you know that Lightning is not his first name?
0: I didn't, and I have no idea. But it's obviously a nickname, right?
2: It's a nickname. His actual first name is Montgomery.
0: Okay.
2: Montgomery McQueen. Ka-chow.
0: Yep. Lightning is a lot better. A
2: lot better.
0: Uh-huh.
2: And finally, why did the chicken cross the road? Before you answer that, I will tell you, if you live in Quitman, Georgia, it is illegal for chickens to cross a road.
0: Yes! Finally. We win the battle against chickens crossing the road.
2: So in that city, you will never, ever, ever hear that joke.
0: Thank God. And the crowd cheers. Here's Dixie Chicken from Little Feet on KLH.

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4: 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It's your snack attack.
5: We got more food busting out all over. Oreo with three new limited edition flavors.
6: Really? I'm not going to like these, am I?
5: I don't know. The cookies hit stores nationwide August 24th. They include chicken and waffles, Oreos, chicken and waffles. I don't like the savory in the Oreos there. I the waffles I'm okay with the syrup and all that kind of stuff.
6: You know, I will say, though, Oreos does manage to get those flavors in there. I don't know how they're going to work in chicken and waffles in that, but okay, yeah. I guess.
5: They've also got something called deep fried flavor. Taste testers have said it's the best of the three, the deep fried Oreo flavor. So it's just like a traditional Oreo, but it's like you would get it at like a state fair or something,
6: I guess.
5: Right? So deep fried Oreo flavor. And the other one is banana pudding Oreo cookies.
6: Ooh.
5: Now that one,
6: yes. Yep. Banana and chocolate, yes. It's like having a frozen banana in a cookie.
5: All right. Well, I'm not big on fake banana flavoring. I love real bananas, especially with some peanut butter on there, but I don't like...
6: Don't you like a Laffy Taffy?
5: No.
6: Oh.
5: Not the banana flavor.
6: Oh.
5: No.
6: No.
5: I think Doreen shares that sentiment.
6: No.
5: Yeah, we don't like the... But, you know, banana flavoring is busting out all over. Remember what we said recently, that that's become the new... what's the spice that comes out in the fall?
6: Pumpkin spice.
5: It's
6: banana
5: new
6: spice.
5: It's the new pumpkin spice.
6: See?
5: It's banana spice. So we'll see if it works for Oreos. Again, the three new flavors debuting nationwide August 24th. Krispy Kreme is set to debut Pokemon donuts on Tuesday. They'll have the Pikachu, the Bulbasaur, the Charmander, the Squirtle, the Jigglypuff, and the Pokeball. Did I say all those right?
6: I have no clue if you say them. Sure.
5: Yeah, they're available for pre-order. So for you,
6: do they all look like donuts to begin with?
5: I

0: Pokemon fan, right?
1: Just what we need. We need him to choke down like 18 donuts because they look like Pokemon.
0: Yeah. Well, he could stand to gain a little weight, I think. He put on some great muscle over the offseason. Who knows? Maybe a couple of Pokemon donuts at Krispy Kreme wouldn't be so bad. Meantime, KFC is launching a wine bar.
1: And they're gonna, so you can pair your fried chicken?
0: Yeah. And it's apparently a chicken wine.
1: Okay. As much as I had difficulties trying to imagine chicken waffle Oreos,
0: yeah,
1: chicken wine, I'm having an even more difficult time.
0: Yep. It's going to debut in England, and if it works, you can look forward to seeing it at KFCs here in the United States.
1: Even if you're thinking of like a chicken broth in a wine, I still can't see it.
0: Yeah. Did the booze ever work at Taco Bell? Didn't they try booze at Taco Bell?
1: I believe they still have the Taco Bell cantinas in some areas. I believe Chicago has one.
0: Okay, yeah.
1: You can get a margarita with your beefy bell beater.
0: I wonder how popular it is with the fast food restaurants and booze. We'll see if KFC can pull it off. And finally, some more food news from Jimmy Fallon on his late night show last night.
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1: Well, right now, both eastbound and westbound 94 are running slow between the Marquette and Holly Road, and some very minor delays going northbound on 41 between Capitol and Silver Spring. Your WeatherWatch 12 forecast today, mostly cloudy with some sunshine. It's going to be warm and humid, a high of 77. Tomorrow, showers and thunderstorms are likely, mostly in the morning. In the afternoon, a high of 80. It's 72 degrees at 96.5 WKLH.
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1: 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And coming up next, we celebrate a day today that raises awareness for an issue that Marcus and I will never have to worry about. We'll get to it right after Billy Idol on Milwaukee's Classic Rock, KLH.

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0: Doreen is on vacation until Monday. It's the boys, Dave and Marcus, at your service. And it's a day to celebrate something today that I'll never have to worry about. It's National Tattoo Removal Day.
2: Oh, already one step ahead of the game. Don't have one, don't need to get it removed. No reason to celebrate today at all.
0: If you're going to remove one, today's the day. And it's meant to raise awareness about, it says here, tattoo removal options. I did not know there were options.
2: Yeah, I would think so.
0: Yeah. Do you know what they are? I just checked it out here.
2: Sandpaper?
0: Well, dermabrasion is one of them.
2: Right?
0: I guess you could do it yourself, a DIY sandpaper tattoo removal. I guess you could do that. Surgically, obviously, you could do it that way as well. It says here laser treatments now can get rid of an unwanted tattoo. And it also says there's something called tattoo removal cream. And ChatGPT says, I would avoid that method. Causes burns and rashes and scars. They do have these tattoo removal creams in a DIY kit, but when AI even recommends against it, probably not a good idea.
2: But why are we celebrating quitters today?
0: Yeah, I suppose if you're in, you're all in, right?
2: Yeah, this is a commitment if you get a tattoo. You're committed into the long haul. Yes. Let's celebrate those who just can't take it anymore. Got to get it off.
0: If you'd like to show us your tattoo that's been removed or that will be removed or that won't be removed, our creative planning talk and text line is still half functional. You can text us at 414-799-1965. Show us your tattoos today. Also today is Shop Online for Groceries Day. I did it once or twice back on the East Coast. I don't think I'll do it again. I kind of like to go to the store to see and touch and feel before.
2: I do too.
0: You know?
2: Yeah, my wife has dabbled in it a little bit, but I just can't do it. Especially if it comes to produce and fruits, I don't want to order it online, have somebody else pick it out for me.
0: Sure.
2: I like to get hands-on. I like to have the feel. I like to have the look of it.
0: Yeah, I agree. Speaking of groceries, it's National Creamsicle Day today.
2: Ooh, I love a good creamsicle.
0: I haven't had one of those in years. That might bring me back to my childhood years. I should go get one today. I used to love them when I was a kid.
2: I still love them.
0: Yeah. Have you had one recently?
2: Not the actual popsicle version of a creamsicle. I mean, I've had tons of creamsicle like shakes and orange creamsicle sodas for sure, but not the actual popsicle.
0: All right.
2: Maybe today's a good day to do that.
0: Today's the day. It's also World Lizard Day today. They've got some big ones now in Florida. Used to be little tiny ones scurrying around in Florida. Now there's bigger ones all of a sudden with these huge red heads, and they are a menace. Remember, I told you that my mom had gotten was ordering a BB gun to shoot them because she hates them so much. I don't know if she's gotten that done yet, but
2: some of those lizards on steroids or something.
0: I guess today is World Lizard Day, so in honor of that, the Lizard King himself, Jim Morrison, and the Doors on KLH.

0: Dave Coombs, Doreen, and Marcus.
1: The Minnesota Vikings made it official yesterday.
2: I laugh because this is the Vikings. This is one of our NFC North rivals.
1: Yes.
2: And it's interesting to hear that the J.J. McCarthy experiment is probably done.
1: Yeah. Kyler Murray will be the starting quarterback for the Vikings this year. Here's our good friend Frank Caliendo channeling Tony Romo about Kyler Murray.
3: Oh, Jim, he's scrambling around. He's running in circles and nobody can see him because he's only 2 feet tall.
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1: Yeah, that was from yesterday's show. Coming up in just a few minutes, the latest from our Green and Gold insider, Jason Wilde, following the first preseason game for the Pack last night against the Steelers. Straight ahead here on KLH. Stick with us.
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4: Hi, this is Dan Buttry, combat veteran of the Iraq War. At the end of the Revolutionary War, George Washington established the Badge of Military Merit, recognizing incredible acts of valor during combat. The original heart-shaped ribbon made out of purple silk was first issued by Washington directly to three Revolutionary War veterans. On the 200th anniversary of Washington's birth, Wisconsin native Douglas MacArthur helped establish the Purple Heart Medal for military personnel wounded in combat. Today, approximately 1.9 million veterans have received this Medal of Valor, with August dedicated as Purple Heart Month.

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1: Go Pack Go! Or should we say, Go Smack Go! 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It's Jason Wilde. Jason?
2: That was well executed. I didn't even think of that. That was well done.
1: Thank you.
2: Go Smack Go.
1: Yeah, well, we might actually try and produce that now. So it's, and I would think it's only a matter of time till somebody does that. So we might as well be first.
2: You're a man ahead of your time, even if it's only about 10 minutes.
1: Yeah, I know. And time is running out fast on me. I know that. I ain't no spring chicken. I can add. Hey, Trace Mack was fantastic last night. At least we got that going for us, which is nice, right?
2: Yes. Great reference, by the way. Great line. Look, last night was a huge night for him. And think about how much, just in the time we've been talking since training camp started, how much the narrative now has shifted because of last night. Like, he had gotten better in practice. He started in practice 8 of 13, and then he made 12 of his next 15. So he was trending in the right direction. But nobody cares about practice. What they want to see is the ball go through the uprights on television. And not only did it go through three times that it counted, it also went through once when it didn't count.
1: Yep.
2: And two of those

0: four that he made out of four were from 58 yards. Like, you know, now is he going to make a 58 yarder in the snow at Lambeau in late December? We'll have to wait and see. But this sure as heck beats the alternative of fretting over whether this guy's any good or not. Now, again, it's the ebbs and flows, and this is like the zipping pippin at Bay Beach Amusement Park here in Green Bay. There's going to be roller coaster moments. But last night was a really good moment for him.
1: Yeah, Matt LaFleur seemed surely excited at the end of the first half.
2: Yeah,
0: I mean, that you would have thought that they just, it was like the field goal Mason Crosby made to send them to the NFC Championship game in 2016. They were very excited for him, and rightfully so. And so, well, you know, they lost the game. Their offense only played one series with Jordan Love out there. Like, it wasn't exactly must-see TV. He had a really good night. I thought Brandon Cisse, their top pick, the second-round pick.
2: Great tackle.
0: Cornerback. Mm-hmm. He had a really good tackle. So I thought it was a good night for the young guys. While the old guy that plays for Pittsburgh took the night off.
2: Yeah, Aaron Rodgers may be going to play next week. We'll wait and see. Jordan Love played. We'll get to all of that. One more thing about Trey Smack. I've believed in this guy because I saw the interview. I think I mentioned it to you from a couple of months ago during rookie camp where they talked to him about, you know, just the process of kicking field goals. He looks so composed and so calm. And I don't know what he's like in practice. And you mentioned how he might have struggled a little bit initially, but he certainly was great in the game. And it's comparable, I think, to like Jerry Rice, you know, who never tested well in a 40 when they did times with a stopwatch, but he had game speed. And maybe that's with Trey Smack. You know, he's a former soccer player and lacrosse player. He's an athlete. I think he's going to do great.
0: Yeah, again, he's definitely even keeled, but you know, I can tell you that in talking with their regular long snapper Matt Orzech a couple weeks ago early in camp, you know, he may have an outer exterior that makes him look like he's calm, but he was pretty unhappy with how he kicked in the off season program and was pressing at the start of camp to try and kind of make up for it, which, you know, as Matt and I talked about, like, that's over, man. Like, I don't care if you're a high school golfer or an NFL kicker. Like, there's nothing you can do about how you kick the ball in June. Like, don't be overcompensating trying to make up for that. No, just kick the ball. And it appears that he's now kind of settled in. I think Matt Orzech gave him kind of a big brotherly speech to tell him that. And now the signs are much more encouraging.
3: Jason, I know that going into the first preseason game, there's kind of a two schools of thought going into it for both the offensive coordinators and the defensive coordinators. You can start showing some of your stuff, what you're going to plan to do in the regular season. Show some of the offense, some of the defense, or we're not going to show you anything. So what was the approach that Jonathan Gannon had with the defense going against the Steelers last night?
0: Yeah, as much as I want to do my Jerry Maguire show me the money yelling into the phone, I won't do that. But he showed some of his money plays. Now, I don't think it was anything that, like, the Minnesota Vikings, who are their opponent for the opener on September 13th, are like, we got the whole playbook now, baby. We're going to cook this guy. But I do think that, you know, he was way more aggressive than I think any coordinator has been since Dom Capers came to town in 2009. And I remember very vividly, you know, Dom basically saying, look, these guys have never done any of the things that are in our system, right? They've been a 4-3 system, really traditional defense. And he came in with a 3-4 with this fire zone, which for those that don't know, it's basically you drop defensive linemen out and you send linebackers and defensive backs, and it was a revolutionary system that really took hold in Pittsburgh when Dom was there that really kind of changed the way teams played defense. And so Dom came in, and it was a major change, and he's like, look, we got to run our stuff. Like, did he get super exotic? No. But they ran a lot of what they were going to be running when the season started, and he believed that that was important. And for the first time since, because I don't think Mike Pettine did it, I don't think Joe Barry did it, and I definitely know that Jeff Hafley didn't do it. Jonathan Gannon showed some stuff that they're going to use in the opener. But I think, and we're going to talk to him later this afternoon,

0: I think his philosophy was clearly, hey, we got to work on this stuff in a game, so we're ready to do it in a game that actually counts.
1: And on the other side of the ball, I noticed that the offensive line, they're doing some juggling of the pieces. Is this something that we could see potentially going into the regular season where you don't know who's going to be on that offensive line?
0: Yeah, it's a good question, Marcus, but I do think that it's more like they're still trying to figure out. I don't think they want to be juggling when the games start to count, but it's incredible. They came into camp. And frankly, they had a lot of questions on the offensive line, and somehow they have managed to create more questions. Like that, I've never quite seen anything like it. Like there was, you know, they figured they were going to have this guy Aaron Banks, who's the most veteran guy in their group. He's gotten paid a ton of money, and they thought he was healthy, and instead he has yet to take a snap in a team period. And last night he was replaced by rookie Jagger Burton in the starting lineup. I think they like, you know, what they saw from a kid named Jacob Monk, who had played 57 total offensive snaps in his first two seasons. I mean, he was a bench warmer, and now he looks like he's going to be a starter. I wasn't even sure he'd make the team. So I think they still have a lot to figure out there. But again, last night was a step forward, which is what you wanted from the preseason opener.
2: Yeah, we're talking to Jason Wilde, our Green and Gold Insider on 96.5 WKLH. And I've heard Brian Bulaga on your show and, of course, Tausch on your show talking about continuity being so important on the offensive line, where it's really comforting as an offensive lineman to know the guys who are next to you. And so I think to your point, they want to solidify that thing when all is said and done. So you know who's playing next to you and you can work as a unit, I guess, right?
0: Sure, no doubt. And you know, I'm lucky to get to spend time with those guys because they know only about a million times more about playing the offensive line than I do. But, you know, that's even something that three knuckleheads like us can understand, right? Like, it's the same with the show, mm-hmm. right? Like, when you take over, Dave, there's a process, right? And
2: sure.
0: Now you guys are in much greater rhythm than you were when you didn't have a whole lot of reps together in the morning.
2: For sure.
0: And so it stands to reason that the line is like that. The problem is, you know, you guys have settled into your trio. They still don't know what exactly it's going to look like.
2: Mm.
0: And the season starts, it was a month from yesterday for the opener. So, you know, I'm guessing that there's going to be some rough moments. And the problem, quite frankly, is they open the season, and I know Minnesota's got a new quarterback again and everything else, but that defense and the way Brian Flores, their defensive coordinator, confuses opponents, that defense can be a problem. And it can definitely be a problem for offensive linemen trying to identify who's coming when and who they need to block and how they need to adjust the protection. And so while Jordan Love may be really good at that, that doesn't mean that the guys in front of him are going to execute it properly.
2: Can you make a judgment on the receiving corps last night? Now, we know Tucker Kraft didn't play, but you got Golden and Reed and Christian Watson. How do we think those receptions are going to distribute as the season unfolds?
0: Yeah, those guys from a receiver position are the big three, undeniably. They're going to play the lion's share of the snaps. You know, there was a guy, Isaiah Mayor, number 80, who made some plays last night. He's had a good camp. He's kind of, you know, on the periphery of maybe making the roster as one of the wide receivers. But look, I think they're going to keep six, and I think it's going to be the three we just mentioned, plus Bo Melton, Sky Moore, who's going to be their returner and also give them something in the passing game. And then Savion Williams, who was a third-round pick a year ago. I think that group is largely set, but you're right. It's going to be a totally different dynamic without Romeo Doubs, without Dontavian Wicks. I mean, they're going to be relying on their big three a lot more than they have the last couple of years. It is much more clearly delineated who's at the top of the food chain.
2: And have they established, like, complementary skills among the receiving core, like the guy who's going to stretch the defense, the guy who's going to go underneath and all that kind of business?
0: Yeah, I think obviously Watson's the take the top off the defense guy. I think obviously Reed is the inside, you know, slot guy that can do a lot of things in the middle of the field. I'm curious to see what Matthew Golden ends up being. The comparison I made with him after watching him last year in camp was Greg Jennings.

0: who, by the way, even though he left town and acted like a knucklehead going to Minnesota and whatever else, was a really, really good receiver during that Super Bowl season and even before that. Golden is just really smooth and athletic, catches the ball, really snatches the ball as opposed to kind of letting the ball catch him, if you will.
1: Mm-hmm.
0: But he's got to do it in games. And last year he admitted he did not understand the playbook to the degree he needed to. It was a tough transition for him from college. So it'll be, he's got some work to do, but he is on the right track, no question.
1: All right, and as Bill Belichick would say, on to Denver. The Broncos are next, and we'll look forward to your report on Monday as we get set for preseason game number 2. Jason, thanks for your time.
0: All right, guys, have a great weekend. Take care. Be good.
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0: Ever wonder how people decide where to spend their money? It usually starts with a simple search. 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She's looking for a local coffee shop. What does she do? 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

0: REO on KLH. It was on a December day in 2024 that song played right around this time during the Milwaukee's Hometown Morning Show as the farewell tune for former host of the show, Dave Luzak. He chose that song to represent his career and what he thought about the future. It was a great show when Dave retired. I still remember you were here as well, obviously, Marcus. And that song, by the way, featured a lot of great parts, including the Hammond organ from Neil Dowdy. And Stephen Stills of Crosby, Stills, Nash & Young told Dowdy and Kevin Cronin that he thought the organ solo reminded him of their hit, Love the One You're With.
1: Yeah, that's what I was thinking, too, as soon as you mentioned his name. Yep.
2: Stole it.
0: Thanks for joining us with Just the Boys this week, as Doreen will be back next week from vacation. Some points of interest for the weekend.
1: Did you know Doreen was on vacation this
0: week? I had no idea.
1: I didn't even notice.
0: Somebody called in and said, stop telling us she's coming back next week. We know. So lots going on this weekend, right?
1: If you missed this week of not having Doreen on with us, we had a lot of fun, and we had a lot of fun stuff, which we'll do for you tomorrow morning starting at 6 o'clock. It's the Saturday Morning Binge featuring all sorts of, including Chef Fecker and Jason Wilde, and we'll find out what the most dangerous animal in Wisconsin is, and so much more. And then make sure you tune in starting at 10 o'clock tomorrow morning for the Good Time, Happy Fun, Ha Ha show hosted by yours truly.
0: All right. 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Have a great weekend from all of us on Milwaukee's Classic Rock. And go Brew Crew! Do it again to the Dodgers tonight and tomorrow night, with Robert Gasser pitching tonight and The Miz pitching tomorrow night. Have a great weekend from all of us on KLH.
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So I'm torn here. We got the final weekend of the Wisconsin State Fair, and we got Irish Fest going on this weekend at the Summerfest Grounds. So what do I want to eat this weekend? Do I want blood pudding, or do I want a cream puff? Jeez, that's a tough one, isn't it? And I'm kidding, of course. I don't. Do they have blood pudding? I don't know.

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0: 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Now look, when you go fishing, you want the fish to bite, but come on. Did you hear about this? 8-year-old boy fishing with his dad, bass fishing in Pennsylvania. This happened back on August 8th when he got a bite and reeled in the fish. And it was a 2-pound red-bellied piranha. And the kid, he's smart. He goes, yeah, I knew exactly what it was because I watch YouTube. So he knew it was a piranha. And dad chimes in and goes, you know, we've done some crazy fishing and we had some weird fishing experiences, but this is definitely number one. So again, you want the fish to bite, but you don't want the fish to bite you.
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1: Ever wonder how people decide where to spend their money? It usually starts with a simple search. Mary just moved to town. She's looking for a local coffee shop. What does she do? Well, she pulls out her phone and types best coffee shop near me. And instantly, Google gives her a whole bunch of options. She doesn't click the first name she sees. She looks for something familiar, something she's seen before. 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If you want to be the business people choose first, it starts with being visible where they're actually looking. 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

0: Ooh, Barracuda. And I think you can get that on a stick at the Wisconsin State Fair. 96.5 WKLH, Milwaukee's Classic Rock. Yeah, final weekend of the 175th Wisconsin State Fair runs through the end of the day on Sunday. Great food and music and the tradition. You got to get your cream puff going, right? You got to get your giant cookie. That's still my all-time favorite. And live music and the animal exhibits and everything else. 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
2: 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Has anyone snapped a photograph of Rodgers' wife?
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5: 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That's what this is all about. 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
2: Hi, this is Dan Buttrey, veteran of the Iraq War. In August, our nation recognizes recipients of our nation's oldest Medal of Valor, the Purple Heart. Cast in the image of the medal's founder, George Washington, today it's issued to a service member who was wounded or killed by enemy action. One such recipient from Milwaukee is known as the humble hero, George Banda. George pours his heart and soul into supporting all veterans and is a founding member of the Wisconsin chapter of the American GI Forum. Wounded in Vietnam, serving as a combat medic in the 101st Airborne, George's action earned him the Silver Star, Bronze Star for Valor, and Purple Heart. If there is an event in the Milwaukee area honoring veterans, George will be there quietly offering his support to others. Thank you for your service.
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I hear that a lot. I'm hoping I don't hear that at the fair this weekend or at Irish Fest this weekend. Usually I hear that and it's followed by security. Security. Yeah, I know. That's my world. Tom Petty and the Heartbreakers, 96.5 WKLH, Milwaukee's Classic Rock. And we've got Jeff.

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0: 96.5 WKLH, Milwaukee's Classic Rock. Hey, we are fueling your summer with the help of painting by Christopher and a couple of really cool prize packs. Now, grand prize number one, we're done with that one. And congratulations to Wendy Johnson of West Bend who won that. Now, we kicked it back into gear on Monday, so we are now for grand prize round two. Slayer tickets, an evening with the Smashing Pumpkins, tickets to that, $500 gift card to Suburban Motors Harley Davidson, $500 gift card to News Hardware Tool and Paint. So that's round two of the grand prize. And again, thanks to painting by Christopher and Steinhoffels too. Now remember, this is a keyword contest and you have to enter the keyword with the WKLH app. So that's the twist this time around. You got to have the app to enter the keyword. You can get that for free at WKLH.com. The keyword today is STEP, S-T-E-P, STEP. So enter that, and we could be fueling your summer with painting by Christopher and 96.5 WKLH.
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3: 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He's a lube technician, and let's get back to his playlist, which I've been rocking out to throughout the lunch hour. Good stuff, Jeffrey. Let's continue. Grateful Dead and Friend of the Devil for Jeffrey on KLH.

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0: REO Speedwagon. 96.5 WKLH, Milwaukee's classic rock. Skynyrd is our artist profile this time around. Yeah, as in Leonard Skynyrd, as in the Leonard Skynyrd, which is coming to the 177th Walworth County Fair on September 5th. Yeah, that's Skynyrd. Yeah. So salutes throughout the day. So be listening for your favorite Skynyrd tunes. And as I just mentioned, the Walworth County Fair. How about free tickets to go see them at the Walworth County Fair? 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

Ever wonder how people decide where to spend their money? It usually starts with a simple search. Mary just moved to town. She's looking for a local coffee shop. What does she do? Well, she pulls out her phone and types best coffee shop near me. And instantly, Google gives her a whole bunch of options. She doesn't click the first name she sees. She looks for something familiar, something she's seen before. That's where smart marketing comes in. If you want to be the business people choose first, it starts with being visible where they're actually looking. If you want to make sure that your new customers are finding you, search Milwaukee Media Group and let's talk.

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0: Ever wonder how people decide where to spend their money? 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She looks for something familiar, something she's seen before. That's where smart marketing comes in. If you want to be the business people choose first, it starts with being visible where they're actually looking. 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

0: Yeah. A survey of about 2,000 of us reveals that social media has transformed about half of us now in how we cook. Over half, actually. They say social platforms have changed their cooking habits. 1 in 5 say they would sooner take advice from a food influencer than their own mom. Oh, boy. I'd be careful with that one.
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3: 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It's Jason Wilde. Jason?
4: That was well executed. I didn't even think of that. That was well done. You're a man ahead of your time, even if it's only about 10 minutes.
3: Yeah, I know. And time's running out fast on me. I know that. I ain't no spring chicken. I can add. Hey, Trey Smack was fantastic last night. At least we got that going for us, which is nice, right?
4: Yes. Great reference, by the way. Great line.
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0: ZZ Top and Legs, 96.5 WKLH, Milwaukee's Classic Rock. And here we go into the final weekend of the 175th Wisconsin State Fair. Runs through the end of the day on Sunday, so that means I got to get my food fixed. You know, I still haven't tried the soft-serve beer that Doreen found. And that was right at the beginning of the fair. So shame on me for being a slacker over here. So let's say I got cotton candy on my list. I've got cream puff. I haven't had a cream puff other than the ones they brought in to the station. I haven't had one. You know, it tastes better when you're on the fairgrounds, right? It's like a hot dog tastes better at the ballpark than it does at home. Yeah, that kind of thing. So yeah, I got to try that. I got to have my giant cookie. I got a lot to do yet this weekend with a fair. Look for us broadcasting live. And if you need information on any of the shows or links to tickets and parking info and all that stuff, just click on that little Wisconsin State Fair logo we have on our website at WKLH.com.
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2: Hi, this is Dan Buttry, combat veteran of the Iraq War. At the end of the Revolutionary War, George Washington established the Badge of Military Merit, recognizing incredible acts of valor during combat. The original heart-shaped ribbon made out of purple silk was first issued by Washington directly to three Revolutionary War veterans. On the 200th anniversary of Washington's birth, Wisconsin native Douglas MacArthur helped establish the Purple Heart Medal for military personnel wounded in combat. Today, approximately 1.9 million veterans have received this Medal of Valor, with August dedicated as Purple Heart Month, honoring all of our nation's heroes killed or wounded in combat.
1: Ewald Automotive and 96.5 WKLH remain committed to serving southeastern Wisconsin's veterans and the families of veterans with the utmost dignity and excellence. 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

0: 96.5 WKLH, Milwaukee's classic rock, Van Halen and Jump with Lynch. 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Now we have that, so you can get your food fixed there. 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Parade of Homes going on this weekend. And don't forget about the Brian Adams, Pat Benatar show at the Pfizer Forum on Sunday night. 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

0: 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It usually starts with a simple search. 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She's looking for a local coffee shop. What does she do? 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
3: 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Something like that. Doesn't matter. Right near gate C. It's right when you walk in, pretty close to the America 250 wheel. You might walk past us because you just walked into gate C and then you're going to ignore us. Don't do that. Pop quiz, tell me which new food isn't real. Here's the first one. Cranberry Dream Bar. That's a blonde brownie. Premium Wisconsin cranberries. White chocolate pieces. Creamy frosting. Dried cranberries. Is it real? Second food item that's possibly new. The Ho Ho Remix. I'm not talking about Christmas or anything. No, the Hostess treat. Put the frosting and the chocolate cake into a creamy shake. Sip on this milk infused with chocolate syrup, whipped cream, creamy custard, and fluffy rich pieces of chocolate cake, all to create the Ho Ho Remix. Food item number 3, soft serve beer ice cream. Raspberry tart beer, creamy Wisconsin dairy. It's a swirly type thing. Eh? Which one's not real?

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New Glarus fan favorite raspberry tart beer, creamy Wisconsin dairy, spun into a light boozy swirl, soft serve beer. 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
1: 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It's next door. As far as shows go, tonight, Milwaukee favorite, the Guffs. Bank 5-9 Amphitheater at 8:30. Coming up even sooner at 3:45, if you like the Bee Gees, and a lot of people do. I ended up having a conversation about the Bee Gees just the other day here at State Fair. Night Fever, MKE Bee Gees tribute at 3:45, Left's Miller Lite Sports Bar and Grill. You may take your pick. Free shows as you walk through. You're going to discover new bands or just rediscover ones you completely forgot about from Milwaukee and beyond. And the free circus shows, Cirque at the Fair, 3 o'clock. We'll get that show just started. But there's another one at 6, South Grandstand Avenue, Entrance A. We're at C, by the way. I mentioned that, but I'm telling you again. Oh, and Lindsey Sterling tonight, 7:30, Bank 5-9 Main Stage. 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I know it's a lot of information. 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

0: Ever wonder how people decide where to spend their money? 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She's looking for a local coffee shop. What does she do? 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And instantly, Google gives her a whole bunch of options. She doesn't click the first name she sees. She looks for something familiar, something she's seen before. That's where smart marketing comes in. 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

0: which is at Worst Bar. I just walked past that. That is inspiring a classic rock song. Talking about the Fruit Roll-Up remix. So that's a drink that brings back that nostalgic Fruit Roll-Up flavor. Again, inspiring a classic rock song. That's just two. Two? I mean, a song with roll in it would qualify, but we'll figure it out. Plus, it's a great reminder of what are the new foods and where can you get them. And it's time for another Fuel Your Summer keyword, a shot to win tickets to both Slayer and Smashing Pumpkins. Enter this word before the end of the day. Step. S-T-E-P.
1: That's how to spell it?
0: Yes. Step. Enter it. You got time if you can't do it right now, but you need the KLH app. Thanks to Painting by Christopher for Fuel Your Summer. Also, a $500 gift card to both Suburban Motors and Nice Hardware. 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I'll see you soon.
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3: Hi, this is Dan Buttry, veteran of the Iraq War. In August, our nation recognizes recipients of our nation's oldest Medal of Valor, the Purple Heart. Cast in the image of the medal's founder, George Washington, today it's issued to a service member who was wounded or killed by enemy action. One such recipient from Milwaukee is known as the humble hero, George Banda. George pours his heart and soul into supporting all veterans and is a founding member of the Wisconsin chapter of the American GI Forum. Wounded in Vietnam, serving as a combat medic in the 101st Airborne, George's action earned him the Silver Star, Bronze Star for Valor, and Purple Heart. If there is an event in the Milwaukee area honoring veterans, George will be there quietly offering his support to others. Thank you for your service.
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6: 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It's a Wisconsin State Fair new foods list. Is this part? This is part four. 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Song one is inspired by the Cranberry Dream Bar. That's a blonde brownie. Premium Wisconsin cranberries. They own the cranberry situation, Wisconsin does. White, you know this. White chocolate pieces, creamy frosting, dried cranberries available at Wisconsin State Cranberry Growers. So because it has Dream in it, Dream Police. Song one on the list, 96.5 KLH at Wisconsin State Fair near Gatlinburg.

0: What's happening right now? It's a Wisconsin State Fair new foods list. So the theme, every song I play is related to a new food that they rolled out this year. I'm using the word roll on purpose. There is the Fruit Roll-Up Remix. That's a drink. So it's going to taste like a fruit roll-up. That's what they say. Lemonade infused with strawberry syrup, lavender syrup, finished with strawberry cotton candy cold foam. There was one. With a fruit roll-up wrapped straw. You can get it at Buzzy Badger. And that's why I played Roll on Down the Highway from BTO. Fruit roll-up. Put it on your list. Try that drink. Is there any sugar in that? Doesn't matter. We're breaking the rules. We have what we want for as long as Wisconsin State Fair lasts. This is the final weekend, so two more coming up on that list. The next song, inspired by the Triple Chocolate Mini Donuts. They have those? There was one? That's next on Milwaukee's Classic Rock, 96.5 KLH, Wisconsin State Fair. We're here right now.
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2: A new Disney community is going up, and it's going to be Disney for adults. The community is called Asteria. 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
2: The list continues. It's a Wisconsin State Fair new foods list. This is a great reminder of what the new foods are and where you can find them, tying them in with classic rock songs. Triple chocolate mini donuts. You can get that at, well, mini donuts. There's a sign. You see, I walked past it a million times, but now that I know the triple chocolate mini donuts exist, I'm stopping. Triple means three. Three lockbox. Song four on the list. 96.5 KLH at Wisconsin State Fair. Day eight? I don't know.
3: Suckers walk, money talks, but it can't touch my three lockbox.

There it is, the State Fair New Foods List, 96.5 KLH. I wanted to still represent the cream puff, so I covered that and a new item on the menu this year. We're talking about the soft serve beer. Doreen tried that last week. New Glarus, I'm there for that. New Glarus fan favorite raspberry tart beer. I usually don't like the fruity flavored beers, but serve it up in soft serve beer ice cream, yes. Creamy Wisconsin dairy spun into a lightly boozy swirl. Get that at Bud Pavilion. If you ever think of your own theme for a list, because we're going to start fresh next week after Wisconsin State Fair, several songs with a common theme every weekday afternoon at 4 o'clock. It's your playlist. You get to brag about it. It's on the radio. People add to it. It's a team effort, but you get full credit for getting it going. Send it over. You could use the open mic feature with the KLH app. That's really easy. Or the Creative Planning Talking text line. Text is the same as the phone number. 414-799-1965. Send over your list. Classic pair at 535. Born on this day, David Crosby. So Crosby, Stills, and Nash. Crosby, Stills, Nash, and Young. Blah, blah, blah. Think about it. 2 at 535. Wisconsin State Fair continues. 96.5 KLH right next to Gate C.

0: 96.5 KLH, Wisconsin State Fair. Final weekend right near Entrance C. When you walk in, and I don't realize that you just walked in and go, hey, what have you seen at State Fair? And then you stop and go, we just got here. It's an awkward conversation, and I like to lean into the awkwardness. But I make up for it by signing you up for prizes like Joey Diaz, that comedy show coming up in the fall, and then an extra entry for our Fuel Your Summer keyword where you could score both Smashing Pumpkins tickets and Slayer, plus a couple of $500 gift cards. Here's the word. I'm going to tell you right now, STEP. Enter that word. If you can't do it right now, because you could do an 8,000 things, you have until the end of the day to enter the keyword STEP, but you need the KLH app, and then I'll grab you an extra entry right in the front of the KLH soundstage. We're next to the America 250 wheel and Gate C. Classic pair on the way. It's going to be two featuring David Crosby, born on this day. We go Crosby, Stills, and Nash. Crosby, Stills, Nash, and Young. I have a feeling that we're going to represent both. Over to the stages. Blue Moon Tavern at the Park is 8 o'clock tonight. Johnny Wadd covering Eagles, REO, Rick Springfield, and Petty. And then over at Pistol Pete's, same time, Mount Olive, take your pick. And they cover Kansas Queen and the crew in a strong way. 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
4: 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Here's Phil Hanley. And normally, I don't like it when comedians do crowd work. It's kind of a, like, I'm not your material. Just come prepared. However, this works. Adventures in babysitting would be the theme for this one. All right, take it away, Phil.
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It is 96.5 KLH. It's never boring at State Fair. We're right across from Rock and Roll Beer Garden, and it's strange performances. I mean, he's got it packed in there. It looks like it's dueling pianos, but then it's the covers are interesting. I believe there was he was covering Cher earlier with Believe and dueling pianos. That I've never heard. I mean, the set started at 3:30, but dueling pianos is still going strong, and it's right next to where we're set up. The KLH soundstage is right across from Rock and Roll Beer Garden. It's also where Entrance C is, and then you have the America 250 wheel. So we got great views, not to brag or anything. I mentioned the Guffs, Milwaukee's own Guffs, at the Bank 5-9 Amphitheater, and I screwed up the time. I said 8 o'clock. It's not until 8:30. You know what? I just want to make sure you get here in time. So 8:30 for the Guffs, and then at 8 o'clock, so right before Guffs, you got Pistol Pete's on that stage, Mount Olive, and they're going to cover Kansas, Queen, and the crew, really all the stuff you hear on KLH, and they'll do it in a top-notch fashion. Classic Pair is next. It'll be two featuring David Crosby. We lost him a few years ago, but we're going to keep his music alive and well. So Crosby, Stills, and Nash, something like that. It'll be easy to find, too. That's next. Wisconsin State Fair, though, right now. And I'll sign you up for prizes, too, KLH Soundstage.

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11: At Wisconsin State Fair, this is weekend two, the final weekend. Classic Pair is still happening. By the way, I'm near Gate C. KLH is, I am KLH. No, we are set up near Gate C, Rock and Roll Beer Garden 2, and then the America 250 wheel. Born on this day, David Crosby, which is why you're going to hear Crosby, Stills, and Nash. I would say the most requested song every time I mention that Dave Crosby is going to be played on the radio. Wooden Ships, first one on the Classic Pair, 96.5 KLH.

0: 96.5 KLH, Wisconsin State Fair, right next to Gate C, and then there's the America 250 wheel. I could stare at that all day. So if you see a guy just looking up with his jaw open going, duh, staring at the wheel, that's me. I'll offset my stupid look on the face and get you signed up for prizes. We got a comedy show coming up, Joey Diaz, and an extra entry for the Fuel Your Summer keyword where you can win a ton of concert tickets. You'll see when you get here. Classic pair, just finish it up. Born on this day, David Crosby. That's why you heard a lot of Crosby, Stills, and Nash. I'm looking at next week for the pair, and not set in stone, but John Deacon from Queen with a birthday. Robert Plant, some big names, and then born on that day being next week, Phil from Thin Lizzy. If you see something else, let me know. Back in the studio next week, as this is the final weekend for Wisconsin State Fair. If you're at the, if you're planning to come out today, be on the lookout for a guy who looks exactly, I'm not even exaggerating. I mean, you're gonna, is that Gary Busey at Wisconsin State Fair? The answer is no. His name is Jeremy, and he comes every year. It's like a guy that looks like Gary Busey with a much better personality. I've posted the video on our socials. 96.5 KLH. More coming up.
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2: Tom.
1: Caledonia Tom.
2: Yes.
1: And we're going to have to speak for you because you don't have a microphone.
2: Paint Lady Mary.
1: Mary. You walked up with a couple of beverages and talk about it because it's worth mentioning. It's hard to think of everything at State Fair, but this is a big deal.
2: Oh, it's delicious. It's the Lina Kugel's Cream Puff Ale.
1: Man, I had a sip, and it's good. They didn't overdo. It's not overly sweet, but you get the flavor.
2: Oh, yeah. Yeah, it comes through. I mean, they only made it for State Fair.
1: That's brilliant.
2: It is brilliant. I mean, Lina Kugel's is a staple beer.
1: Where did you get it?
2: Over at Saz's.
1: Okay, that's important.
2: Yes.
1: Okay, Saz's, because you're not going to be able to get it after Sunday. That's it.
2: Nope, that's it.
1: Never again. I wonder if they'll come out with it. I wonder if they're going to stick to their guns and not ever release it again until State Fair.
2: Man. I wish they would. I wish I could get a pony barrel of this.
1: It is so, yeah, seriously, it is so good. Yeah, thank you for bringing that by.
2: No problem, Kurt.
1: What else do you guys have?
2: Oh, we had the Brera balls.
3: Bombs,
2: yes, and the cheese curds.
1: Lemon berry cheese curds. I heard those were good.
3: And the raspberry tart beer ice cream.
1: No, wait, that's soft serve ice cream, right. Soft serve. Doreen had it, and she said it was good. So is it?
2: Yes.
1: Don't let me stand in your way with that beer.
2: Oh, you hey. I got more to share.
1: All right, cheers. Is it Cream Puff Ale? That's what it is. And then tonight's the night to be here because it's 77. We got a nice breeze that just came through. It's not going to rain until 9 o'clock tomorrow morning. I guess it's going to rain for the first half of tomorrow.
2: Yep.
1: So tonight's the night to be here right now.
2: Tonight's the night. State Fair 175. 175 years.
1: Let's do it. No pressure, but pressure.
2: Yes, pressure.
1: All right, come on your top.
2: Yep. Now.
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5: Hi, this is Dan Buttry, combat veteran of the Iraq War. At the end of the Revolutionary War, George Washington established the Badge of Military Merit, recognizing incredible acts of valor during combat. The original heart-shaped ribbon made out of purple silk was first issued by Washington directly to three Revolutionary War veterans. On the 200th anniversary of Washington's

0: birth, Wisconsin native Douglas MacArthur helped establish the Purple Heart Medal for military personnel wounded in combat. Today, approximately 1.9 million veterans have received this Medal of Valor, with August dedicated as Purple Heart Month, honoring all of our nation's heroes killed or wounded in combat.
1: Ewald Automotive and 96.5 WKLH remain committed to serving southeastern Wisconsin's veterans and the families of veterans with the utmost dignity and excellence. 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

0: 96.5 KLH, Wisconsin State Fair. Nice crowd. I don't know if you were listening to me or you just were planning on going here anyway. I just want to take credit because it's cooled off. There's a really comfortable breeze. It's 77. No rain. It's not going to happen until tomorrow morning. I looked at it about five times. At 9 o'clock tomorrow, it starts raining in the morning, and then that rolls through 3. So grab all the shows and the tasty business right now. Lindsey Sterling is on the main stage, coming up pretty fast at 7:30. That's it. She's on the fiddle. That's an understatement. I mean, she's a performer. 8:30, though, Milwaukee's own Guffs, Bank 5-9 Amphitheater. Pistol Pete's has Mount Olive, so that's Kansas Queen and crew covers. More than that, though, Janiola, Johnny Wad, Blue Moon Tavern on the park. That's at 8 p.m. There's a ton of free shows once you get in here. We're right next to Gate C, signing you up for prizes like Joey Diaz. That show is a comedy show. And also, we have the Fuel Your Summer keyword. We'll get you an extra entry because you can win a ton of concert tickets like Slayer and Smashing Pumpkins. All the info, the KLH app, though. You'll need that. We'll talk when you get here. 96.5 KLH. 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
2: 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Kyler Murray will be the starting quarterback for the Vikings this year. 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